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God said, no. Abe said, what? God said, you can do what you want, Abe, but next time you see me coming, yeah, you better run. Abe said, well, you want this killing done? 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

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And Howard said, "There's only one place I know." And Sam said, "Tell me quick, man, I gotta run." Well, old Howard just pointed with his gun.

Well, Mac the Fingers said to Louis the King, I got 40 red, white, and blue shoestrings and 1,000 telephones that don't ring. Now, do you know where I could maybe get rid of these things? Louis the King said, let me think for a minute, son. And he said, yeah, I think it can be easily done.

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My complexion, she says, is much too white. And he said, come here and step in the light. Yeah, you're right. Let me tell the second mother this has been done. But the second mother was with

I must enjoy your putting on the cool. But soon it's a bore, and we'll all know the rule. There's a lot of girls in your school.

0: anything but what he felt, regardless if you gave him the best song in the world. He couldn't sing it unless he felt it. But it was that was an enjoyable days of recording.
1: And how often did you cut these tracks? I mean, just two tracks?
0: I started just mono.
1: Just mono?
0: Oh, yeah. Yes. You see, next month it'll be 45 years I've been producing records. Yeah. 45 years. Doesn't seem like that, but it is. So then we only had mono. Then we got we got into this real modern thing called stereo. Well, then we recorded two track, and then I bought a four track machine. Had so much trouble with it. They brought me another one. I had trouble with it. Then I had a friend of mine had a three track, and he was doing well with it. So we got a three track, and we did all right with it. And then of course we expanded into the eight track, 16 track, 24 track.
1: Yeah.
0: Now we got 24 track analog, and also 24 track
1: digital.
0: Digital.
1: Yeah.
0: I have two studios. I have the one down here, and I got my Studio B on the other side of our office building.
1: And you are still self doing the stuff?
0: I'm sorry?
1: You're still doing yourself the stuff? You're recording, you do it all by yourself still?
0: Oh, no. For over 30 years, I took the blame. Now I got some other things.
1: You got
0: I
1: some
0: can blame them.
1: For you, yeah.
0: I can blame them. No, I've got my son. Lord, if it wasn't for bad.

You know bad luck been falling for lightning ever since I began to crawl. Blow your harmonica, son.

0: Oh, you know if it wasn't for bad luck, mama, whole life wouldn't have no bad luck at all.
1: You see, I had guys coming over, oh, for many years from England. They were the first ones came over and were interested in the blues. They had a publication called Blues Unlimited, I'm sure.
2: Yeah, I know what it is, yes.
1: Mike Ledbetter, you've heard of him,
2: yeah,
1: I guess.
2: Yeah,
1: he was one of the formulators of that publication. And a real fine young fellow who died, you know, at an early age. But we've had him come in here since. But I found this, that the people from Europe, in relation to blues music, are much more loyal to the blues artists than the ones in the United States.
2: Yeah, that's what
1: they're very loyal.
2: That's what they tell me when because the festival I'm emceeing in Holland is the biggest indoor thing, and they were sold out a month before the performance, and the artists always love to come over there because they are treated very well, and they are finally seeing that they getting the credits. They
1: really don't get much of it now over here. Well, it's getting a little better because the demand is growing to some degree, but not near. It is near what it should be. It's great music.
2: Yeah, I think so. Yes,
1: it's a great music, and it's something you can sit down and listen to. We got a lot of music now. I'd go nuts. I think that's why people dance, because they don't want to stand still and listen to some of it, you know. I'm talking about some of this heavy, heavy stuff, you know. And of course, you got the younger people to contend with. And I guess they like to dance, and that's it. But I love to listen to the blues. I like all blues, but I prefer the old time.
2: The old blues, yes. The old, the
1: what we
2: country
1: call
2: blues.
1: Our swamp blues.
2: The swamp blues, yeah.
1: Because it's interesting to see the difference in even the old timey blues. You got your Chicago blues, you got your Memphis blues, you got your New Orleans blues, you got what I like to refer to as our Baton Rouge and Crowley blues. And all of it is just a little bit different. Have you noticed that?
2: Yeah.
1: St. Louis blues.
2: Yeah, they're
1: all different, you know.
2: Yeah, the only one of the old people who really made it, in the way of money, is probably John Lee Hooker.
1: Yeah.
2: Because he's doing very well. You regularly hear him on the radio.
1: Yeah. If they would get some airplay, we'd have a lot more interest in it, because a lot of people, of course, haven't heard the blues, really.
2: Yeah, that's very strange.
1: Younger people, they have.
2: Yeah, that's very strange. They do not push that from government side. I mean, I think it's the real American culture.
1: Mm-hmm. See, I was a country musician from the time I was 13 years old, probably a little earlier, until I got into the recording business, I'd never heard the blues, so consequently I didn't know whether I liked it or not. I never thought of it. But once I got into the recording field, I got to love the music. Next to country, it's my favorite.
2: We went to yesterday to Pat Arthur, the historical museum.
3: Sam Monroe,
2: he's the director, and he was in the same class as Janis Joplin was.
1: Uh-huh.
2: And he talked about that a lot of people come from Pat Arthur, like Johnny Winter, Edgar Winter, Greg Jones.
1: George Jones, I've known him from way back there. He was DJing at a radio station over there in Beaumont. He used to play the country music that I produced, and J.P. Richardson, the Big Bopper.
2: Yeah. Oh yeah, the Big Bopper.
1: Would play my black music, because at that time his show, most people that didn't know it thought he was a black. You know the way he formatted his program. He had the black dialect and everything. Well, he'd play my black records. And coming back to Janis Joplin, a lady from Port Arthur brought her to me one time, and I didn't see anything in her, so I passed on her, you know.
2: Yeah.
1: But it's strange how things can happen. She was a big artist, you know. course, that didn't necessarily make me like what she did, but she got to be a big one, and you can't argue with success. I was just wrong.
2: He told Mr. Monroe told us that she was at first she was interested in folk music, in country music, and then she turned on to the blues thing, and then she went to California to get into the
1: That's, you know, during the 60s when it started, that all the problems, I say problems, is these young people started having these concerts out in the plane or wherever, you know, and got to shooting the needles and taking the dope and all that. Yeah. That's what I'm told. I never did go to one, so I wouldn't know as a fact. But I passed on her and passed on 2 or 3 others I shouldn't have passed. I knew George Jones long before he made his first record. I didn't know he could sing. He asked me one time, he said, "Jay, why don't you write me a couple of songs?" I thought he was kidding. I never did even answer him. I never dreamed he could sing. Look what happened. He's one of the greatest. As far as I know, you have very few blues, quote unquote, blues concerts. You might have a little blues in the other concerts. You might have an act or two in a concert. But to say that they got real blues, limited to blues, to promote blues, they've had some that's tried but it's failed. But they don't get the exposure they need.
2: Yeah, only the big ones like BB.
1: Well, that's a different type of blues, I guess. You see,
2: Kansas City type of.
1: That's a different thing than when you're talking about Slim Harpo.
2: That's completely different.
1: It's a different kind. Yeah. I like his music. Sure, it's great, and he's a great musician, great artist. But what I really like even more than that is the Lightning Slim, Lightning Hopkins, and the group where it comes from here.
2: Yeah.
1: Nobody sat down and wrote it.
2: From here. Yeah, they just sung it.
1: That's what I call a blues. Yeah. That's brought on a song that's brought on by the blues.
2: Yeah, it's in your mind, and you just play it. It goes from here to your instrument and to your voice. And
1: well, I'll tell you what I used to do with Lightning Slim. If I'd get him in the right mood, he'd come up with the best of records. If I didn't, they were good records, but they'd like something. So I got to where he changed girlfriends pretty often. I'd find out who the current
2: lady
1: girlfriend was.
2: Yeah.
1: And I'd take her about a week before we record. I said, "Look, you get mad at Lightning, don't have a thing to do with him till after the recording. I'll give you $25 to buy you a new dress."
2: Yeah.
1: And boy, I'm going to tell you, Lightning come in, he had the blues so bad, and that's when he did his best recording. And I'd give him $25 or I'd buy a dress myself. And I used that on quite a few sessions. It paid off good. She wouldn't have anything to do with, man, he come in with the blues. I'm going to tell you. It worked.

0: The Blues and My Woman, Lightning Slim. 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
2: It was funny. Well, it's not that much fun recording anymore.
3: But I've,
4: why not?
2: I don't know. It's supposedly I don't have the same type of artist that I used to have. None of these guys had ever made a record before, never been in a recording studio, you know? So I suppose basically that's the difference. After people have gotten in and out of studio a few times, they think they know more than you do.
3: Yeah.
2: But at that time, they didn't know what was gonna happen, you know? They didn't know what they were supposed to do. So I suppose that's the big difference there. But it's not the same. And of course, I don't put as much into it now as I used to.
3: I mean, but you wouldn't have missed all these years of music, I think.
2: No, it was. I've got a tape room there. I'm going to show you, and we lost some tapes. Two of the pressing plants on the West Coast that were doing my work way back there burned, and I lost my tapes, my stampers, and everything. I wish I had those, but anyway, I'll show you the tape I got, and then the 391 masters and over 300 songs.
3: The Nashville thing, yeah.
2: I couldn't, never got back, you see. But I'll show you. Got a pretty good representation for 45 years of work. But I wish I had the best blues things I got is what I lost, you know. But that's the way it goes. You can't feel so sorry about it to where you don't want to do it again. I keep trying, you know. But it's a little different in getting black artists to perform like they used to, you know.
3: Most of the people who play that are not amongst us anymore. I mean,
2: well, that too, and the ones that do, the few that we have, they pointed at as being Uncle Tomish, you know?
3: Mm-hmm, yeah. Well,
2: Even though they love the music, they can't show it like that. Some of them will, but not too many.
3: They probably are too much remember that bad times from their parents and don't want to hear these kind of things, probably.
2: They had it real tough back then.
3: Yeah.
2: And a lot of the black complaints certainly were justified, but now it's going to the other extreme.
3: Yes, yes.
2: Instead of asking or requesting or what have you, a lot of them are demanding now, and we have some problems here with that. In my judgment, we got more racism now than we had before they passed what they call a Civil Rights Act. They built a wall. Heck, I was there eating and, not sleeping, but eating and drinking with the black people. I recorded more black people than I did white for a number of years. And we thought nothing of eating together, drinking. But it looked like when they come up with this Civil Rights Act where you had to do certain things.
3: Yeah.
2: It put an invisible barrier.
3: Yeah.
2: You know.
3: They were not used to that kind of thing because suddenly they become other. And then it was not like that anymore.
2: And you had some of them that were just egging them on, you know, egging them on. It's a shame, because I'm going to tell you, I got a lot of good black friends.

0: Barbara Blue, Too Far. Van Morrison was de frontman van de formatie Dem uit Belfast. En die band had grote hits, Baby Please Don't Go, Here Comes the Night en Gloria. Maar niemand weet nog wat Dem precies inhield, want de band maakte slechts twee albums. Angry Young Dem en Dem Again. Van Morrison met The Story of Dem.
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And Abe said, man, you must be putting me on. God said, no. Abe said, what? God said, you can do what you want, Abe, but next time you see me coming, yeah, you better run. Abe said, where you want this killing?

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So he asked poor Howard, "Where can I go?" And Howard said, "There's only one place I know." And Sam said, "Tell me quick, man, I gotta run." 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

Well, Mac the Finger said to Louis the King, I got 40 red, white, and blue shoestrings and 1,000 telephones that don't ring. Now, do you know where I could maybe

father that things weren't right. My complexion, she says, is much too white. And he said, come here and step into the light. Yeah, you're right. Let me tell the second mother this has been done. But the second mother is with the

was very bored. He was trying to create the next world war. So he found a promoter who nearly fell off the floor, who said, "Well, I've never engaged in this kind of thing before, but yeah,

me a son. Abe said, man, you gotta be putting me on. God said, no. Abe said, what? God said, do what you want, Abe, but the next time I'm coming, child, you better run. And Abe said, where you want this killing done? God said, Highway 61. Well, Georgia Sam, he had a bloody nose. And the welfare department gave him no more clothes. He asked Boo Howard, where can I go? Howard said, there's just a one place that I know. Sam said, tell me quick, I gotta run. And old Howard just pointed with his gun. He said, back down.

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He said, maybe you know where I might be able to off these things. And Louis the King said, let me think for a minute, son. He said, yes, I think it can be easily done. Just take it all back down.

0: complexion, she said, is much too white. 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Mm, you're right. Let me tell the second mother this has been done. But the second mother was with the seventh son, and they were both having fun on Highway 61. Now the roving gambler, he was very bored. He was trying to start the next world war. Found himself a promoter, fell off the floor. He said, man, I never engaged in this kind of thing before, but yeah, I think it can be easily done. Indeed, we just put up some bleachers out in the sun, and we have it all back down on Highway 61.
1: Dat waren de drie versies van The Highway 61. Ben Sidran uit 2009, het origineel uit 1964... en de versie van Dave Elvin, waar we met begonnen, die is uitgebracht in 2006, maar nu weer opnieuw in dit jaar in 2020. 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She Abshire and the Night Howlers. Een echte Texaanse band met ook de stevige muziek die als bij Texas past. Het nummer Take Me to Your Hell.

exactly why. 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

0: De Hacienda Brothers, I'm So Proud. Tom Russell woont in El Paso op de grens van Texas en Mexico. En na het overlijden van Mickey Newbury is hij de beste tekstschrijver onder alle singer-songwriters. Dit komt van zijn album October in the Railroad Earth. Tom Russell, T-Bone Steak en Spanish Wine.
1: I took a detour off a California run, searching for a joint I played back in 1981. Up a rugged canyon, there's that steakhouse, there's the bar, where I played three sets a night with my old Martin guitar.

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0: Okay. 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
1: Prats.
0: Mark Rez.
1: P-R-A-T-Z.
0: Prats.
1: Prats.
0: Uh-huh.
1: Prats.
0: Mark, we are a couple of days here in Austin, and we are looking at the musical scene. There seems to be a lot of clubs over here.
1: Yes, there are. There are quite a few. Fewer than there used to. I mean, there are quite a few clubs, but at the same time, there are fewer than there used to be.
0: Than there used to be.
1: Yeah. Yeah.
0: Well, how is the scene over here?
1: It's
0: and compared to a couple of years ago.
1: It's more competitive. It's more. In many ways, it's more vibrant. Austin has really taken a lot of changes. I've been doing music for 15 years, and. When I first started, it was a lot of local bands.
0: Uh-huh.
1: $3 covers. People would come out and see the same band every Thursday, year in and year out. Now the attention has shifted more to road shows, touring acts, national acts, and that sort of thing. It's very difficult for a local band to get up and going in this town, which I guess is imitating the bigger cities across the country. Uh-huh. So in that way, there's a whole lot more variety than there used to be. It's a lot more expensive than it used to be. But there's always something to go see and do in the music scene in town. I mean, any night of the week, you can go out and find a live band, which is pretty rare, I think, traveling across this country.
0: Yeah, we've been around quite a while. We started out in Houston, went down to Baton Rouge, New Orleans, all over through the Mississippi Delta, you know, and back Dallas over here. It seems to me that Austin is the most busiest place in music here down in the South. Is that true?
1: That is true. I mean, Austin had a music scene going before the other cities. Not that they didn't have something there. Their music scene is a distinctively different flavor than ours. Even though they'll do the same bands, to go into their clubs, it feels different. Houston and Dallas especially, they're wealthier cities. The people that live there have a lot more attached to physical structure and beauty, and the clubs have to look like clubs and the lights and all that. And this is a more down home,
0: down to the earth,
1: down home kind of thing, and that's what it came from. It was a lot funkier than this 10 years ago. I mean, just any building you could find, you could open a little club in, do live music, and get by. But times are changing. The regulations are getting harder. There's fire departments and city health, and just a lot of that we didn't deal with a while back. That it makes it more difficult. But yeah, we are definitely livelier. I think we were first, and I think that we're probably. I don't know, I'll use the word better in the sense that it just seems more honest here.
0: Yeah, you got a very good radio station on over here.
1: Several of them.
0: Yeah, but she's a girl. She
1: KLBJ, KGSR.
0: Is it a college station or what?
1: KUT. There's a college station.
0: There's
1: a college station on radio called KTSB, student-based radio. And then there's a couple of commercial radios that do a lot for the local music scene.
0: Yeah, she did a lot for this
1: concert
0: too.
1: Yeah. No, it's a pretty as compared to other cities and even 5 years ago, the radio has come on a lot more here, picking up the local music scene. At one time, 10 years ago, we didn't even bother to buy ads or do anything because they wouldn't play the sort of stuff we would be booking. I mean, it was really top 40, and now they've gone more alternative, as have the major labels.
0: What are the prizes bands ask for their appearances over here? So
1: it just depends on the
0: approximately.
1: Band. You're talking about a national touring act?
0: No, I'm sort of the average known bands, you know. Like for example the Meatles or Buckwheat or something like that.
1: I don't know what Buckwheat charges. The bands that I've been playing lately, you're looking at anywhere from $3,500. I don't know what Buckwheat charges. The bands that I've been playing lately, you're looking at anywhere from

0: here?
1: There have been more and more over the years. There's a couple of mobile units for rent here in town, and a lot of bands make live records at the clubs. I know we've had Joe Ely record here.
0: Live at Liberty Lunch.
1: Right, which is a fairly decent record.
0: Yeah.
1: Mm-hmm. Soul Asylum did a few cuts here, and they're putting it out on another album. They're sending us a new demo tape of that. I don't know. It's just I've been here 15 years, so it sort of blurs into one thing for me. But I've done a whole lot of live recordings.
0: You own this club?
1: Yes, I do. I own the property is owned by the city of Austin.
2: Uh huh.
1: Yeah, that's City Hall right down there, and they lease this property to us.
2: Uh-huh.
1: It's been a strange relationship. Leasing, running a nightclub on city property. But yeah, favor of the city. The city has come around.
2: They want to do that.
1: Yeah, and now they're talking the live music capital of the world. Yeah. And that's what the city council's talking. Yeah. We've got, in fact, there's a city council election today. Two good people running that we hope get in. And a whole lot of focus now is being put on the live music business. There have been some reports come out about how much money it brings in. We do South by Southwest every year, and you know, it's multi-millions of dollars of income that comes in, and I think we're finally getting more recognition, you know, where it's due, because we've been doing it for years and years and years, but it's always been, you know, the underside of the business community. Yeah. And I think now they're beginning to wake up. Yeah. And this is city property, and so they want... It's a very popular place, and we're in the middle of remodeling. We're going to do a whole lot of building work on it this summer. And the city really wants to get behind it. They really want to be able to say, see, we are the live music capital of the world. Because mostly it's been kind of a tear down real estate, old funky real estate that clubs have been in, and build a high rise. And that's changing, I think.
0: Austin got a large part of students in town.
1: We do have a large student population. Oh, very important. Yes, it is. You know, there are some clubs that find their niche in the over 30 crowd, and what a wonderful thing, because they can all drink and so on. But most clubs, if you're dealing with live new music, alternative music, and so on, you're going to have to get the students out. That's who's buying, that's who's listening, and that's who's following. And we've got a college with 55,000 plus students during the regular school year. Very important to get their attention.
3: Mark Pratt, de eigenaar van de Liberty Lunch, een grote club in Austin.
4: Ja, eigenlijk de huurbaas, moet je zeggen. Hè? Want
3: ja.
4: Het was gemeentelijke property, zoals
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4: Ik had ook het idee dat er weinig volk in de buurt woonde.
3: Ja, het was niet...
4: Het was aan de rand van de binnenstad en allemaal kantoren en de fabrieken en dat soort dingen. 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
3: Ja, nou dat moest ook wel, want het was er bloedje en bloedje heet daar.
4: Dus alle decibellen die spoten zo naar buiten toe, de hele omgeving die kunnen van met genieten. 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Gemeente Austin stimuleert dat geweldig, dat image van Austin, live capital music of the world, dat belangrijk is. Hoor,
3: ja, want de gemeente die zag ineens ook natuurlijk de munten komen en die dacht van nou, dat kunnen we wel gebruiken.
4: Ja. Goed, dat was hem voor vandaag. Harry's Blues. Samenstelling en presentatie Harry Muskee en Albert Her. Techniek Paul Meeldijk. En ons laatste nummer, Harry, kan niet missen, Guido Covertex.
3: De grote Texaanse gitarist Freddie King, helaas overleden. De Texas Flyer.

0: To live for today and love for tomorrow is the wisdom of a fool. 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You see, love is that wonderful thing that the whole wide world needs plenty of. And if you're out there thinking for 1 minute that you can live without it, then you're only fooling yourself.
1: All right.
0: 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I'd like to tell you something that happened to me just the other day.